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0: from Unsportsmanlike. Oh, sure. Scientists say solar storms mess with satellites? Right when I'm a...
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0: Forget it. 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
11: I'm Ed Mankin. The first round of the NHL draft continues on ESPN. The top pick was no surprise. The Leafs took Penn State's Gavin McKenna with the top pick, and ESPN's Kevin Weeks talked about how the top pick will fit it in Toronto.
12: I think he's a tremendous pick for them, stylistically, the fit. Also, his mentality, his approach, his attitude, all those things we have to factor into the equation as well. He's ready for the smoke in the big smoke up in TO.
11: Meanwhile, Ivar Stenberg was taken second by San Jose. Also, a flurry of trades so far tonight in the NHL. The Mammoths send forward J.J. Paterka to Boston for a pair of first-round picks. The Knights trade Pavel Dorfiev to the Rangers for a pair of picks. And also for a pair of picks, the Blues get center Mason McTavish from Anaheim. Also, the Avalanche have re-signed defenseman Brent Kulak and Brent Burns. Baseball, a firing in Anaheim. The Angels have fired general manager Perry Minasian as the LA Angels continue to struggle at the bottom of the division. Meanwhile, there are games going on. The New York Mets are playing their first game with a new manager after the fire of Carlos Mendoza. They trail the Phillies 2-1 as they play in the top of the eighth inning. Also, the Red Sox are shutting out the Yankees through a 5-0. The Astros' three-game winning streak is in jeopardy. They trail the Tigers 8-0 as they play in the bottom of the eighth inning. Rays on top of the Diamondbacks 4-1. And the White Sox are pounding the Royals in the fourth inning 10-1. World Cup action at the half. Spain leading Uruguay 1-0. And Cape Verde and Saudi Arabia are scoreless at the half.
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6: I'm Matt Fontana. Group play in the World Cup coming down to the final few days. Few matches in action right now. Spain leading Uruguay 1-0 with just under a minute to go now in extra time. And the other game just going final and a draw between Cape Verde and Saudi Arabia. No score between them. If results hold as they are with Spain leading Uruguay, Cape Verde will advance. Uruguay will be heading home. Two games late tonight, 11 p.m. Eastern. It'll be Egypt and Iran, New Zealand and Belgium going on as well. To the diamond we go with scores across Major League Baseball. The Mariners able to beat the Guardians 3-1 earlier tonight as well. Dodgers, Padres just getting underway. Athletics and Angels as well. No score there. To the NHL, Maple Leafs select Penn State winger Gavin McKenna with the first overall pick in the NHL draft tonight. Toronto held the top selection in Friday's event after winning the draft lottery on May 5th. It was 10 years ago that they had the first overall pick and took Austin Matthews. Toronto missed the postseason for the first time with Matthews last year, putting in contention for the number one pick. So football, another door is closed for Brendan Sorsby's football future. The Canadian Football League saying on Friday the quarterback will not be allowed to join any of its teams for the upcoming season. And more moves in baseball today as New York Mets fired their manager Carlos Mendoza. For more stats, scores, and analysis, check out ESPN.com and the all-new ESPN app. Game night coming your way next.
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5: This is the Seahawks Summer Rundown, looking back at the best moments in Kaiser sports from last year. The Seahawks men's and women's swimming and diving teams both won national championships this spring. Today, let's focus on the men's side. In addition to winning their seventh NAIA national championship as a team, the Kaiser men's swimming and diving team also racked up 11 individual titles. Sophomore Isaiah Alexenko took home 7 first-place medals, and his record-breaking 200-yard fly earned him his second NAIA Swimmer of the Year award. Senior Noel Dugaux swept both the 100-yard and 200-yard breaststroke races. It was his third straight 200-yard championship and his fourth straight 100-yard national title. Freshman diver Adrian Avalon won the 3-meter and 1-meter dives en route to being named the NAIA Diver of the Year. And head coach Adam Epstein was named NAIA Coach of the Year for his 6th time. Get ready for this upcoming fall season for the Kaiser Seahawks by going to KUSeahawks.com.
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0: 20 months since he's played a football game. You know, and the 2 years prior to that, he had 1,300 receiving yards, 7 touchdowns. The year before that, 1,000 receiving yards, 8 touchdowns.
1: And by the way, so you let's just say that the Commanders do sign. You know, he gets cut, the Commanders do sign.
0: Sure.
1: He hasn't played in 2 years, basically.
0: Right.
1: He's not going to come in and immediately be, you know, Brandon Ayuk that he was beforehand. That's almost not even realistic.
0: Yeah, I would agree. And that's... You know, you brought up a great point, Le'Veon Bell. Like, he wanted money from Pittsburgh. They didn't give him to him. He sat out. He went to the Jets and did jack nothing, right, when he was there. And that's where players fall off when they're playing. You know, like, you see from year to year a guy and you go, what happened to him? Well, age caught up, injuries just caught up. That happens when somebody is playing and out there doing it. Imagine the time off and then just still a guy that you're going to sit there and question, does he actually want to keep playing football? Is this really his number one interest? Probably not. For $120 million that he got over the 4 years playing for a team like San Francisco, he must not like football that much.
1: It doesn't seem like he really is dying to play.
0: Yeah.
1: I think that's a big thing here. That's clearly part of it, is that he doesn't desire to play play football.
0: And that's buyer beware on anybody, but that's the thing, Jordan.
1: Or he's still injured.
0: Or maybe he's still injured. And I think somebody will still have interest in him one way or another. Coming up, is it time to panic? It's game night here on ESPN Radio and the ESPN app.
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0: pitch. Swung it in high and deep to left field. If it stays fair, it's long gone. And it is over everything and out of the ballpark. Home run number 17 for Wilson Contreras. And the Red Sox lead it 4-0. That was a moonshot.
1: Nothing can stop me. I'm all the way up.
2: WEEI 93.7, Red Sox 6, Yankees 1. Yankees just 2-5 in their last seven. That's a tough one there for the Bronx Bombers.
3: Lineup's just not good enough. I know everyone like, oh, you're a Yankee fan. You're just complaining, blah, blah, blah. You know, you're a typical Yankee fan. No, no. Check out their lineup as currently constituted. They need to make moves. This won't hold up long term if they don't add to their lineup.
2: No, it's going to be a tough one there to see how it kind of plays out. And then after that, Wilson Contreras, they kind of threw at him. Bench is clear. No punches thrown. We'll see how that goes this weekend. Appreciate you guys. Always a lot of fun. Sports Center All Night with Jim Basquiat comes your way next. It's game night right here on ESPN Radio.
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19: And high and deep to left field. If it stays fair, it's long gone. And it is over everything and out of the ballpark. 17 for Wilson Contreras.
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0: The NHL draft at Toronto getting their next franchise cornerstone while things get testy at Fenway for a pair of longtime rivals. 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
12: The NHL draft at Toronto getting their next franchise cornerstone while things get testy at Fenway for a pair of longtime rivals. Welcome to SportsCenter All Night on ESPN Radio and the ESPN app. We are brought to you by Progressive Insurance. We've got plenty ahead in the show, including what's next for the U.S. men at the World Cup. But lead it off with change in Queens. Carlos Mendoza fired as manager of the New York Mets, replaced by interim Andy Green. The Mets came into play Friday, riding a 6-game slide at 34-47, 9.5 games back of the last wild card in the National League, despite the second highest payroll in the game. Owner Steve Cohen had high expectations for a team without a World Series title since 1986. While Mendoza certainly had his flaws, the man that's primarily responsible for this New York mess, President of Baseball Operations, David Stearns.
13: In these roles, you're a partner with the manager. Carlson and I spoke almost every day for the last 2.5 years. So these are very difficult decisions. I have a ton of respect for him. At the same time, this is my job, and I have a responsibility in the best of my ability and the best of my judgment to lead the organization. That includes making difficult decisions. It includes making change when change is needed. In my estimation, our estimation, change is needed right now.
12: Yeah, Stearns has made one bad move after another. I can go on for the entire hour about his blunders, but this was the reaction of the team parting ways with Mendoza from Tim Kirkson and Jeff Passan.
14: Ultimately, it comes down to two things: roster construction and the players just not doing

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13: As families head into summer travel season, there's one thing many people forget to plan for. What happens if someone gets sick when you're away from home? Joining us now is Dr. Peter McCullough with some smart ways to be prepared before summer begins. Doctor, summer is supposed to be relaxing, but travel can come with surprises. So why is summer a time when families should think ahead medically?
14: Because there's always stress about getting sick on a trip and then ending up in the urgent care.
13: What are some of the most common issues that families will run into during these summer trips from a medical standpoint?
14: Various forms of food poisoning or traveler's diarrhea, getting viral upper respiratory tract infections that get too far along and they become a bacterial secondary infection like a bronchitis, then of

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8: Everybody, and welcome to Beyond Sports. It is Hannah Stanley, and I am with you as I am every single weekend, thrilled to get to come and talk with you every week, my friends, and so excited. One, I love this weekend that's coming up. Not this weekend that we're in. This is a great weekend, and we're lucky to have it. But I'm so excited for 4th of July weekend, and who better to talk to me about this than small business owner, even though it's a big business, and a grilling expert, which is really why I was like, I need Robbie Schultz. You guys have heard him on here before, but of course, it is Bear Creek. I'm reading this. Bear Creek Smokehouse. I need my glasses, Robbie. When we first started talking to each other, I didn't need glasses. Now I do. It's been that long. Thank God you bring your readers out too. It's okay if we're aging, if we do it together. Robbie, thank you so much for coming back on the air and agreeing to talk barbecue with me.
9: Oh, wow. Thank you for having me. I'm so excited to be here with you. I'm so excited about the upcoming holiday and all we have to celebrate and all the good food and activities and all the food, fun, fellowship, all that kind of stuff that everybody's going to enjoy coming up soon.
8: Well, And this is, it's the 249th anniversary. So next year we are going to whoop it up big, but we still have to celebrate 249 years of our country. And the way we do that, of course, is the weekend of 4th of July. We, you know, we give respect and thanks, to our service members throughout this whole, this is called the Patriotic Six, from Memorial Day to 4th of July. So we always want to honor, what they have done, through all of these, 249 years, of defending our country and us. But people, if you have not been to 4th of July, there is a reason Willie Nelson has his picnic in Texas. There, it is a different place. Wherever you are listening and are celebrating, I'm so hopeful that you have the kind of holiday that they have in Texas, because they do it right. They do it right.
9: We're planning on doing it right, ma'am. And we've got, here at the general store, it's actually going to be, on July 3rd. We're having a big celebration here at the general store. We've got a Disney World class fireworks show coming up, after dark. And then we'll be serving all the fun stuff to go with it. We're going to have activities for kids and everything. It's just going to be a great celebration, a great time to, you know, to, fellowship with one another and have people out to the country. And, Hannah, I got to get you to this place. It is absolutely amazing. We've got Texas Longhorns outside the door and all kinds of farm animals, and the scenery is just gorgeous. And if you come here, I'm rolling out the red carpet for you.
8: You're so sweet. Yeah, I will. I promise I will take you up on it, because you've been so kind to offer that in the past. Before we get into the good stuff, there is food safety we have to talk about, because when we're dealing with hot temperatures, as much of the country has been this past couple of weeks, this heat dome, they get to experience what we get to experience a lot. They get to a little bit. But this is a big thing. We're talking raw meat, sausages, which count, right? But also we've got our vegetables that are involved, and we got somebody's aunt's bringing a potato salad. Like, these are things that we need to be really food cautious, because that's a way to spread foodborne illness. So with your cuts of meat, and when you're doing burgers and when you're doing steaks, there are certain things. Tell me how you guys prep and how you are cautious with protecting your guests.
9: I will. And you know, Hannah, this is an age old saying, keep cold foods cold, hot foods hot. And so what I recommend as far as, you know, prepping and all that kind of stuff, because in Texas, and it's like Florida, it's pretty warm right now. Mm-hmm. So I would do as much prep on the indoors as you can, like as far as rubbing your meats, seasoning, all that sort of thing. Let's keep them inside the house until you get ready to go right on your grill or your smoker. That way you go from you keeping your meat at a safe temperature. And those magic numbers are for cold foods. You want to keep them under 40 degrees. Okay. And then for, hot foods, you want to keep them over 140. So,
8: Okay.
9: So there's a zone in between there, 40 degrees to 140. That is that's the perfect temperature for bacteria to grow. And so we want to try to avoid keeping foods at those temperatures for any prolonged period of time. Okay.
8: Okay.
9: But, some ways to get around that. Now in Texas, I think we're at about 140 right now.
8: It feels like it. That's the heat index.
9: It's so hot. My chickens are laying hard boiled eggs.
8: Oh man.
9: But, you know, while if you want to hold stuff on your smoker or grill, you can. Just make sure that, you know, you've got that thing dialed down just a little bit. Another alternative to keeping hot foods hot are to get Schaefer's. I know you can go to the club stores and you can get some throwaway disposable Schaefer's that are mighty handy to have for the holidays to, like, keep your meats warm in, and maybe your baked beans and your Mexican street corn and all that kind of stuff.
8: Oh God, that sounds so good. So what you're talking about are like the aluminum or the
9: aluminum
8: foil, and right? And they have a little stand, and you put water in it. And so it's double layered, water, yeah. And then the actual.
9: And then it's
8: product.
9: Got a pan that sets in on top of the water. And
8: then you do like Sterno underneath it.
9: You've got two Sternos underneath normally, and that gets the water hot and keeps the steam going so that it keeps the meat at your hot food.
8: Steam is your friend. Like if you're seeing steam, you're probably a little bit safer than you were if you're not. And we're not telling people, we're not saying you're going to be safe. This is not us giving medical advice. However, like you said, so now let's go back, because keeping hot foods hot, how hot do we need to get our burgers? What's that temperature so that we know we're safe?
9: You're not going to like my temperature because I like my burgers like red, oozy, and juicy.
8: Like dehorn it and send it on in. Yeah, I get that.
9: That's the way we do them over here where I'm
8: technically
9: from.
8: Technically not.
9: You know, 160, 165 if you want to be super safe. And chicken 165 for sure.
8: But chicken is its own other animal. I go through a whole roll of paper towel when I prep chicken. I just feel like chicken just kind of like attacks me with the goo.
9: you kind of like need a hazmat suit on when you're handling chicken, right?
8: Yeah, maybe two. Yeah, no. Chicken drippage is gross. So you tell me again, you said 165 for chicken for an internal temperature.
9: Internal temperature. Now, let me tell you something. If you're cooking chicken leg quarters or whole chicken, if it's piece of chicken, whatever, I'm going to tell you the hardest place to get hot is that joint between the thigh and the drumstick. That's a spot right there that it takes a while to get the temperature up there just because it's dense and those two bones coming together and the connective tissue and what have you.
8: So that's sure where we need to take our temperature.
9: I would take my temperature right there. Yes, okay. Ma'am.
8: Okay. Now, chicken, the other thing with chicken, boy, does it dry out. It just gives up. It's like done. So how do we get it to that good internal safe temperature 165 with our thermometer? We're not doing this like, it felt good. I thought it was warm enough. Go get yourself. You can get them for like $5-$10. A thermometer. But how are we getting there without it drying out or without it double killing the chicken?
9: Hannah, the main thing is to make sure, and you've heard this term forever too, and I use it all the time, keep it low and slow, and that'll help a lot. Now, I wouldn't get my fire over 225 or 250 when I'm doing chicken just because I want to take my time. I want to enjoy maybe some beverages. I want to play some cornhole while that chicken is cooking. So don't get in a rush. Don't rush your life away. Let it go low and slow and take your time and it'll eventually get there, you know.
8: Okay. But if we're working on a clock, what's that? Because I'm not a smoker in many ways. So if I'm going to try this weekend, how much time do I have to allow for this?
9: Or even on a low grill. I would say at least a couple of hours. Now this depends on if it's chicken parts. Chicken parts will go faster than a whole chicken or a chicken leg quarter or whatever. Mm-hmm. Even if you're doing like, boneless chicken breast or something like that, which I try to avoid cooking on a grill or a smoker just because it doesn't have any skin on it and it is really easy to dry out. But you could also put a water pan inside your grill or smoker to help.
8: I don't know this.
9: Yeah. Just get you can get one of those little small foil pans. Just go to the dollar store, put some water in it and put it inside there. Where your heat source is, and that will help keep some humidity built up in there. Now, it won't solve your problem if you're cooking way too hot, but it will help.
8: No, you know, and that I think is a big problem for me because I'm from the city and I just want things done now. And so I'm like, well, just like if 200 is good, 400 is twice as fast. That is not how that works.
9: No, ma'am. Hannah, please slow your life down just a little bit, sweetheart. Stop and smell the roses. Enjoy your barbecue and your friends when you have them over.
8: Your barbecue. So, all right. So now we've discussed safe internal temperatures, 165 for sure for chicken. Mm-hmm. A little different for, I know you don't like dig on the fish so much because smokehouses, although maybe you may even smoke salmon. I don't know. But
9: yeah, no, we don't. We stick with, pork, poultry.
8: You guys are landlocked over there.
9: We are. Yeah. We've got some water down south of us, down at Galveston, but.
8: Yeah, I think there's a little bit, you can play a little bit more with that safe temperature with fish versus hamburger specifically. I know you like to live on the wild side, maybe a little lower than I do. I like to make sure the pink is just a suggestion, just because of foodborne illness. And that's because the ground beef, it's been ground.
9: Right.
8: Steak is safer. You can do steak a little bit. That's why they ask you what temperature you want it cooked to.
9: Yeah. Well, the thing with ground beef, you know, that ground beef could be coming from a number of different animals and all go in the same hopper, which, you know, it could all become contaminated possibly. It doesn't happen often.
8: No, okay. But that sweet spot of 165 kills it. You're good.
9: Yeah. Yeah, you're good, sweetheart. Yeah.
8: All right. Now, the resting period. This is less to do with food safety and more to do with food tasty. Wow, that was a nice little rhyme I just made.
9: Oh, that was good.
8: Thank you.
9: I'm impressed.
8: You can use it. But I hear this too, like pull it off the grill. You have to let it rest. Why? Why are we letting this rest? I want to eat it. It smells delicious.
9: Well, you know what? To be honest with you, you can eat it straight off your smoker or grill if you want to. It's just the resting period kind of helps. It'll actually keep cooking a little bit longer, mm-hmm. and it helps those juices redistribute in the meat and everything. And a lot of times you turn out with a lot better product when you do that.
8: Okay.
9: Now, something I wanted to mention, you know,
8: yes.
9: Really all American, for July 4th is like ribs. We love doing ribs for 4th of July. It's great.
8: I think they're terrific. And I will at some point, I promise I will come and I will have yours because they're hard. I think they're hard to do. You tell me that they're not.
9: We love it's to me, Hannah, when you come, we're going to have a rib short course. And I'm going to show you it's one of the easiest things that you can cook and one of the best things out there.
8: We will, you know what? I promise we will put that on YouTube. We will make sure that that's a video of Robbie teaching Hannah how to do
9: this. I would love it. We just started a new YouTube channel. We're trying to get
8: this perfect. I would love to get down there and take, Robbie Schultz, by the way, my guest today. It is Bear Creek Smokehouse, your third generation, head honcho, which is, by the way, what your Zoom name says. But you guys are down in Texas, but I know nobody better to talk to about 4th of July grilling because that is just really what this holiday seems to be focused around. There's so many great things to celebrate. 250 years of our great country and the people who have defended all this time, but also like you said, fellowship and camaraderie and friends and family. And really, it's the middle of summer. When I was little, it always made me a little sad because I knew summer was half over and school was coming. And now I'm like, oh, this is like the greatest holiday. I love it because everybody just decompresses and then we blow things up at night. It's great. So I do love me a good fireworks show. I do.
9: Oh, we got one coming. It's going to be great. Bare bottom style. We're about 10 miles out in the country and it's so peaceful out here. And, you know, this is an annual event for us to celebrate, you know, with our community together. And it's completely free to the community. We work on, you know, we have some great sponsors that help us out with doing some of this stuff. So no matter what your background, your income level or whatever, everybody's welcome to come to Bear Creek. We have a great fireworks show. We have some great water activities for the kids that are completely free and everything. So we pride ourselves in being able to do that and to promote community and togetherness and celebrate together and all that from all walks of life.
8: Well, and that's the other thing, too. I've been very fortunate to live in multiple communities and areas throughout my life. And it is always the one where there's the 4th of July parade or the kids decorate their bikes and do a bike parade or, you know, a wonderful local business puts on a great spread for their community because that's what we do. At our very core is we celebrate with food. Like Thanksgiving was a food celebration, giving thanks for our bounty. And this is yeah. very similar, but it's with better weather typically for a good chunk of the country.
9: Yeah. And you know, Hannah, food is what's been bringing man together since the beginning of time.
8: Absolutely.
9: Food is what brings people together. And, you know, early man had to hunt for every meal.
8: Every meal was a celebration.
9: Every meal. And then at night they sat around that fire cooking it. And, you know, the

0: discussing how the day went and that sort of thing. So I love having family and friends together and being able to share, you know, memories and talk about family and, you know, our country and just cooking together and maybe teaching somebody a tip on how to do this or that.
1: How to do ribs.
0: Smoker. Yeah. Yeah.
1: All right.
0: Let me tell you a fun fact about ribs.
1: Yes, please.
0: I never take the temperature of ribs.
1: How do you know that they are done?
0: Well, when you come to the short course, you're going to find out. But anyway, no, I can tell by looking. Those ribs normally, you know how the meat comes all the way to the end of the bone?
1: Yeah, they shrink, on ribs, right?
0: Those ribs, that meat will start shrinking back, and then a lot of times I'll just do it, you know, cut one off and just try it. If it pulls off that bone, it is ready to roll. So we've kind of got that one down. We can't guess the internal temperature of chicken. I promise you we don't try that, but for ribs, we got it down. And I was going to tell you, you know, there's nothing that screams Texas more than brisket for 4th of July. And that's another great cut of meat.
1: Between brisket and a pulled pork, I will never do anything that would have to, you know, put me in prison and have that be my last meal. But, but if I ever had to choose a last meal, it probably would be a combo of brisket and pulled pork. And it is, we're so fortunate because while you guys are down in Texas and barbecue is really a lot of different places, people around the country, everywhere listening can go. It's really incredible how food, culturally has moved throughout the country. People have left Texas, gone to LA, let's say, and they open up a barbecue joint. It tastes almost as good as Bear Creek Smokehouse. Almost. So it is something that people can enjoy countrywide and doesn't have to be just with you guys. But I do want to get back to the safety thing just for a hot second. I got a lot of questions. People are going to be grilling and they maybe haven't done it so this summer. And what are we doing to prep that grill? Because, oh my God, some people just do not know. I want to know I'm doing it correctly because it can get a little grubby.
0: Yeah. Oh, you're talking about cleaning the grill grates?
1: Cleaning the grill grates.
0: Okay. You know what? I hate putting stuff off. And so every time I get done grilling or cooking, I fire that baby up to like 500 degrees and I go ahead and just let the grill grates burn off so that when I get ready to go next time, I know that thing's ready to go. You know, you might peek under there and make sure the wasp hadn't built a nest in there or bees or something like that. But, you know, that's a great way to do it. And when you get that good and hot like that, you can take a piece of aluminum foil, wad it up and just, you
1: with
0: can
1: take
0: your tongs and go back and forth on that, and it will clean it better than anything I've ever seen. But also, after you do that, after your grill grates cool down, I like to take a little bit of Pam or a nonstick spray and spray those grill grates down real good so they're nice and oiled. That will prevent any rust, anything like that.
1: Well,
0: so
1: it also prevents you.
0: Next time when you get ready to put meat on there, you've already got your nonstick surface on there, and you're ready to roll.
1: See, and that's big because so many people go out there with the wire brush and that scares me because wire breaks off and then it's in your food and it's a whole thing.
0: Well, and you can do it that way, but there's always a possibility of one of those bristles coming off and sticking to the grill and you not seeing it or whatever. And then the worst thing to chomp down on would be a piece of metal.
1: Yeah, I can't imagine. I don't want to be a part of that. So I'm glad you do it a safe way. And I love, again, I think the theme of this episode is heat is good. If we are making things hot, burn off whatever is left over from the time before. Maybe, you know, we've got a few days before the 4th now. They've got time to go out, fire up that grill, get it super hot, clean, season it like you said, and then we know it's ready to roll when we start on the 4th.
0: Go ahead and get it ready and you're ready to roll and you're not jumping out there in a hurry and trying to jump through hoops and cooking too hot or something like that, trying to speed things up. Take your time and, you know, let the good times roll.
1: So Robbie, really briefly, I mentioned potato salad somewhat jokingly, but that cold food is where we can have a lot of foodborne illness. What are we doing with that?
0: Okay, I'm going to tell you what. You know, we talked about those Schaefer pans earlier to keep hot foods hot. Okay, here's what we're going to do. We're going to get the same Schaefer pan, but we ain't lighting the sternos. We're going to put that bottom pan, we're going to fill it with ice, And then we're going to put your potato salad in the top pan and set it down in that bed of ice. And that's going to help keep it cold. Another thing that I would recommend on that, Hannah, is to put, you can put a smaller, thinner layer of potato salad in there. You can always replenish it throughout the afternoon.
1: Swap out the trays.
0: Yeah. Swap the trays out. Yeah, don't put all your potato salad in that one pan. That way you can keep it safe because, you know, potato salad's got a lot of stuff in there that likes to, like mayo and all that sort of thing that could harbor bacteria or start bacteria growth. So I would recommend just putting smaller amounts out at a time, replenish, just no problem. Your family's going to be there. You're going to have, somebody's going to be looking for, to be a helper. So.
1: Well, I do want to mention, I've mentioned Bear Creek Smokehouse a couple of times, third generation in your family. And I know you, your kids are coming in too, right? This is not going to go away. You'll be fourth gen. I'll be talking to them at some point. No, never. It'll always be. but you guys have a great cookbook. I want to make sure we mention some of the incredible products. Bear Bottom Bliss is your family cookbook, which has, we've talked about this before. You've got some gems in there. Actual family recipes.
0: They are. They're great family recipes. And, you know what? All those recipes are, from friends and family, grandparents, moms, dads, just a little bit of everybody contributed to that. And the nice thing about it is they're all fairly simple to do. You don't have to Google what planet you have to get the ingredients from. You probably already got the stuff in your pantry.
1: The other thing too, and you guys actually offer, different necessities, jarred goods, but you have spices. You talked earlier about seasoning, definitely the ground beef, but you can also do a rub on steaks or brisket, whatever.
0: Yeah. Yes,
1: tell
0: ma'am.
1: Me how we can do that aside from ordering it. They might have time still before the 4th of July, but
0: yeah. So just go to our website, BearCreekSmokehouse.com. And we have the spices available. We have a brisket and rib rub, which is an all-in-one. It'll do brisket rib. You can even use it on your chicken if you like. Yeah, we've got a steak seasoning and we've got a burger spice to use on burgers. So we've got all kinds of great stuff. We've got the pickles, the pickled okra, the corn relish, all that stuff.
1: For those who are saying, I've never seasoned my ground beef, one, that's just crazy to me because that's like the first thing I do, and I don't ever, I'm weird about the food safety, not weird, very cautious. I'm precautious. So I have one hand that I mix the ground beef with the seasoning, and then I have another hand that holds the bowl. So I've always got one hand clean, but I do it by smell. I'm like, so I can throw in the seasonings with my left hand because I'm using my right to mush it all together. When you're seasoning your ground beef, what are you putting in? Don't tell me it's just salt and pepper. Yeah, I know it's got to be bigger than that.
0: No. It is. Our burger spice does have salt and pepper, okay? Mm-hmm. You got two of them, right?
1: Yes. Okay.
0: It's got paprika in it. It's got a little cayenne, a little ground red pepper.
1: Sure.
0: It's got some garlic powder in it. So it's just kind of an all-around seasoning, and it is great for burgers. It's even actually got a few whole red pepper seeds in it, too. So you can kind of see what you're doing as you sprinkle it on there, you know.
1: Oh, see, that's nice. But again, I do it if they can't get it in time. Just go with what you got in your pantry until it smells like good, like a burger you'd want to eat. You can smell it.
0: Yes, ma'am. All that stuff I just mentioned, that's what we blend it together for you. And so it's easy to do. But if you can't get ours, just pull those spices out of your pantry and get after it.
1: I mean, honestly, that is the difference, are the spices you put into that meat before you're even building those patties. Don't think you can sprinkle it on. It's got to go in the meat. Got to be in that meat.
0: Yeah, massage. Give it a massage.
1: Oh yeah, but again, one hand, and then keep one hand clean. All right, you mentioned this YouTube channel. What are people going on? Are they learning how to do this on your YouTube channel? Can they go there?
0: Yeah, so we're doing some demonstrations on there, some food demonstrations, like some how to's on ribs. We've got how to's on a number of things. You need to watch that.
1: I'm going to.
0: No. Don't watch it. I want you to be in suspense until you get to Texas and I can show you hands on. Okay. So yeah, we do that and we give just a little, a little glimpse into our farm life out here. You know, we

0: the last week in the hay field, baling round bales of hay for our cattle for the winter, you know.
1: It's such hard work.
0: So it is, but, you know, it's so enjoyable. I'd love to, like I say, love to have you out and show you around the ranch and everything, but so we show some of that on our YouTube, and just, we try to keep it fun and, short. We've got short versions and long versions. And like I say, we're just trying to get it launched right now, Hannah. So we've got lots of ideas for the future and everything. So,
1: well, one of them, I promise, will be me learning how to do ribs in the rib capital. I'll just call it the rib capital of the world, which would be Texas. Robbie Schultz, my guest today, celebrity chef, third generation owner of Bear Creek Smokehouse, owner of Marshall Mercantile and High Horse 1898. First off, what's the website people can go to?
0: It's BearCreekSmokehouse.com.
1: 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Then go to YouTube and Google, or not Google, but go to YouTube and search for that as well.
0: Yeah, please go to YouTube and subscribe. Follow us on Facebook. You can keep up with all the latest and greatest things that are happening in downtown Bear Bottom, Texas.
1: Just the best. We will have Robbie on again, but I do want to go back through this for those of you just joining us. He is Robbie Schultz. I'm Hannah Stanley. But for 4th of July or any grilling, these are the temperatures we want to talk about. Chicken, 165, nothing else. And you got to keep, you wash your hands as many times as is physically possible in the Hannah Stanley rules of making chicken.
0: Yes, ma'am.
1: I don't know if I think it aspirates. I don't know, but it's everywhere.
0: Hannah, that's a good policy to have.
1: It's just, I like break out all of the paper towel because I'm going to be washing my hands a lot when I'm doing chicken. But low and slow to get, you want to take that to the innermost. Your temperature needs to come from the center of whatever you're cooking. And you said on different chicken parts in the joint, if there's a joint, that's where you're taking the temperature.
0: Yes. If it's a leg quarter or a whole chicken, please take that temperature in the joint between the leg and the thigh, because that's the hardest place to get to up to temp last.
1: All right. Low and slow. It could take maybe 2 hours if you're doing this at like 200 degrees. In the words of Robbie, enjoy your life, go play some cornhole, have a beverage.
0: That's
1: and
0: right.
1: And then come back and check the chicken.
0: Yeah.
1: Okay.
0: Right.
1: Or the brisket or the ribs or the steak or the burgers or the dogs, also hot dogs.
0: That's right. And I wanted to tell you on brisket, Hannah, you know, you want to get your brisket up to about 200. And that's not a food safety thing. That is a tender thing. Okay.
1: Oh, okay then.
0: Okay. And look, it's going to take you, 15 to 18 hours to get there. So you may want to start that one super early that morning if you're celebrating that night. Okay.
1: It is always good to have you on. I'm so sad we're out of time, but I always will come up with a new reason to talk to you. Hannah Stanley, he's Robbie Schultz. This is Beyond Sports, and I will talk to you next week.
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3: 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That's all coming up next right here on Hired, the GKB Recruitment Show. Welcome back in to Hired, a Good Karma Brands recruitment show. I am your host, Kyle Walls, and I am so excited to be joined by Jim O'Brien, local brand sales manager at ESPN New York. Jim is hiring for a marketing consultant role for ESPN New York. Jim, I am so excited to talk about the great opportunities that you all have out there in New York. How you doing today, Jim?
4: Hey, Kyle. Thanks for having me. Appreciate it.
3: Absolutely. Now, Jim, you are hiring for a marketing consultant role for ESPN New York. What all does that role entail?
4: Yeah, so a marketing consultant here in New York, is your responsibilities here would be driving new business, new revenue opportunities, with through MBO, you know, new business outreach here, reaching out to different partners in all different verticals, you know, with a focus on selling talent endorsements with some of our talent, like Michael Kay, the voice of the Yankees, Alan Hahn, who's been all over ESPN, Get Up. He's in with The Afternoon, Don LaGreca, who's was the first voice on ESPN New York, our morning show, and then, you know, full season Knicks and Rangers entitlements. And on top of that, our digital assets, working cross-functionally with our digital teams to, you know, provide the best solutions for our partners to accomplish their marketing objectives.
3: What type of support does a marketing consultant get to be successful at ESPN New York?
4: Yeah, it's a big team atmosphere. You know, GKB has incredible support systems in place. So there are partnership coordinators that are here to help execute campaigns. We have a partnership development team in Milwaukee who you'll work with and can provide leads to, who can help you MBO and set meetings for you. You have management support all around you. You have talent and content support. So, you know, the biggest name of the game here is, you know, the whole, I mentioned before, it's a whole team effort here. So, you know, the support is limitless, in terms of what they need and what MCs need to be successful. One of our big things in our 12Q is like, do you have the ability and the support to do what you do best every day? And that's something that as a manager, I want to help my team with, is putting them in positions to succeed day in and day out.
3: That is such great information to hear. Now, Jim, what exactly does your role look like as a local brand sales manager at ESPN New York?
4: Yeah, so I recently stepped into the role of local brand sales manager here at ESPN New York. So in this role, I'll be leading local audio sales efforts for our ESPN talent, endorsements on ESPN New York, as well as New York Knicks audio play-by-play and New York Rangers audio play-by-play. And let me add the world champion, New York Knicks audio play-by-play.
3: That is awesome. Now, Jim, for those who are intrigued and interested in becoming a marketing consultant for ESPN New York, what would surprise people about that role and what you do?
4: So I think what would surprise people about my role is just how much of a business athlete you have to be, right? I think a lot of times when people hear that, oh, you're selling sports, it should be easy, or you're leading and constantly talking about sports. The surprising thing is it's really more of a business conversation. You know, I have to be very well versed in, you know, a lot of different categories of business, being naturally curious. Those are kind of things that surprise a lot of people. You know, and it's a lot of failure. It is a lot of rejection. It's a lot of failure. So you have to have a short-term memory and move on and learn from failure and not dwell on things, you know, and celebrate your wins. But I always look at it as, you know, I try to win the week. You know, it's a 5-game series. Can I win 3 days? And if I do that, I know I had a good week, and I have certain metrics that I put on myself for that. But yeah, I think the surprising thing is, it's just how resilient you have to be.
3: Hey, Good Karma Brands, we talk about our core values. Which core value do you live out most in your role?
4: Yeah, I think for me, the biggest thing is teamwork. That is probably, the core value that I value the most. And 'cause I think everything stems from there, right? If you're a good team player, if you are selfless, if you are not looking for the credit, you know, and you want somebody else to succeed more than yourself, then, you know, that I think that's the best core value. And I think all the other core values kind of stem from there, right? Hard work, over deliver, honesty, listen and follow through. But I think it all starts with teamwork and kind of understanding, you know, your role and how you can operate within a team, in a team setting, you know, to help to put the team's success over your own.
3: Oh, I absolutely love that. Now, Jim, here at GKB, we talk a lot about growth, growth, growth. How have you grown here, either personally or professionally?
4: Yeah, I think personally, I have a deep appreciation for working here, you know, and being a teammate. So I think personally, it's just a lot of perspective and gratitude for being able to really enjoy where I work every day. So, you know, and when a company says, and your teammates say that, hey, they're invested and they care about your opinion and your voice, and they mean it, and I've seen that. And I think professionally, it's just I think professionally how I've grown is really being even more partner first. And you know, I was strategic prior to coming here, but it was always a little bit of a battle, right? It was like, okay, today versus the future. We're here. It's like, we want to be, it's better to be right than first. And we want to do things that are going to set us up for success in the long term. So I think that that's how I've grown a little bit more, is kind of just building on that muscle that I felt was a strength already, but continuing to strengthen it.
3: What a great nugget there. It's better to be right than first. I love it. We are speaking with Jim O'Brien, local brand sales manager at ESPN New York. Jim is hiring for a marketing consultant for ESPN New York, and he's joining us here today to talk about his journey and about why you should want to apply to work as a marketing consultant for ESPN New York. Now, Jim, what kind of teammates thrive at GKB?
4: I think the teammates that really thrive at GKB are the ones that embrace the core values. You know, they live it every day and they exude it. It's not an adjustment for them. The core values are kind of, you know, who they are already. I think the teammates that, you know, that succeed and thrive at GKB are naturally curious. They want to learn about, on the sales side, different parts of, you know, different partners, different, you know, being business athletes, they want to work cross-functionally. They want to get to know other teammates, you know, no matter where they are. They treat everyone with respect, you know, no matter their title, you know, and I think that they work hard and there's grit. And, you know, I'm a big Notre Dame football fan and I'm a big Marcus Freeman fan. And one of the things that he always says and preaches is like, choose hard. And, you know, like, you don't come to Notre Dame because it's easy. You know, I think it's that kind of choosing hard mentality where, you know, media sales is a tough business. I mentioned it earlier. There's a lot of failure and you need to be resilient, but the payoff is great. And when you go together and win as a team, it feels that much better. So I think people who embrace hard work, that aren't afraid of it, that actually enjoy it, they look at hard work as something that they enjoy.
3: I absolutely love that, embracing hard work. Who shaped your career here at Good Karma Brands?
4: Yeah, there have been quite a few people, you know, some great teammates that I've had here. You know, John Winthrop, our content director, has been really great to work with. Emily Dillinger, who gave me the opportunity to come in as an MC and has really helped mold and shape my career and been a great resource for me. And, you know, I think part of maturing in the business is kind of understanding your strengths and weaknesses. And I think one of my weaknesses was I'm somebody who needed to be slowed down, a little bit and I don't say pulled reined in, but just like more strategic, a little, you know, can always work on that. And Emily's been really great at kind of like every day. She's the same person every day. And she's been outstanding to work with. Keith Williams as well who's helping out here. He's the Chicago market manager. He's been incredible to work with. You know, one of the best things about Keith is talking about living out those core values. He landed in Newark, came on a sales meeting with me with a partner, and then I dropped him off at another meeting in Jersey City. And what I remember I said to him, I was like, I've really enjoyed working for you. And he stopped me and goes, you work with me. And it's like just that, like that little thing that we talk about. You know, Steve Paul Senior and Craig have been really great resources as well. And then, you know, our support teams here, from Brandon Martinez, my partnership coordinator, who I've involved in every step along the way of the sales process and really, you know, want to see him succeed. He's recently been, you know, promoted to a marketing consultant. And I think if I kept naming off all the names, we'd fill up the, you know, an hour, but I just want to make sure that I'm getting enough people, you know, like, you know, a support team with, Jordan and Ebony. And then on the network team, right? Mike Weir and I, you know, talk quite frequently and like, how can we learn from each other? How can we do what's best for the partner and for GKB and approach things strategically? Deshae Reynolds in LA is my Karma Connect who, you know, I speak with quite often and, you know, comparing notes, and it's always great to connect with him and see what's going on in LA. And then the PDS team, who I would try to connect with monthly, if not weekly, just to kind of get a view and also see what they want out of their career. I have a lot of experience doing this, so I want to help them succeed.
3: Absolutely. Again, love that type of leadership that we have. We are speaking with Jim O'Brien, local brand sales manager at ESPN New York. Right now, Jim is hiring for a marketing consultant for ESPN New York. Now, Jim, a couple more here. What's a moment you're most proud of during your time at Good Karma Brands?
4: I would say that when Brandon Martinez got promoted from partnership coordinator to MC. Brandon works incredibly hard. He's incredibly smart. He loves our content. He loves sports. He has a lot of grit. And, you know, it's always great to see somebody who he'd been a partnership coordinator here for, I believe it was a year or two. And, you know, he was chomping at the bit to be a marketing consultant. And, you know, I wanted to help him get there as best I could, whether that was in, you know, advocating for him internally, giving him the opportunity to be partner facing on the execution side and really taking on the role of like partnership coordinator. Like, you know, you're not going to just be traffic and copy and inputting orders. Like, I want you on sales meetings with me. I want you to speak in sales meetings. If you're going to be here, you know, and you have a perspective or an idea, speak up. So that's probably one of the moments I'm most proud of, where he was recently promoted to marketing coordinator and going through training currently.
3: Teammate. I absolutely love that. Now, lastly, Jim, if someone is considering applying for the role of marketing consultant for ESPN New York, what would you tell them?
4: So I would say apply, because, you know, if you don't ask, no one can ever say yes or no to you. But I would say that, you know, the best teammate, you know, exude those core values, have a passion for sports. It certainly helps. Listen to our content. Be a business athlete. You know, those are really the few things that I would kind of stress, is like, know what's going on in different industries, listen to our content, be passionate about it. You know, local audio sales is challenging. And, you know, I heard a long time ago that people invest with people. You know, so if you have passion for what you're selling and what you're trying to get a partner to invest in, you know, they're going to have confidence in you. So that those are some of the things that I would look for, is a passion for sports, a toughness, a resiliency, creativity. 100% what we do is creative. That's why I've done this role for almost 20 years, is I get to be creative. I get to be, right? So I think that those are kind of the little short pieces of advice I would have for anyone applying for the role.
3: Jim, thank you so much for joining us here on Hire. Jim, again, is a local brand sales manager at ESPN New York, and Jim is hiring for a marketing consultant role at ESPN New York. This is Hired, a GKB recruitment show. When we come back, we'll be joined by Kevin Arnold, production director at ESPN Cleveland. He'll go through his experiences in his role at Good Karma Brands while answering the Big 8 questions. Keep it locked. This is Hired, a Good Karma Brands recruitment show. Welcome back in to Hire here, a Good Karma Brands recruitment show. I am your host, Kyle Walsh of Hire, and now I am excited to be joined by Kevin Arnold, production director at ESPN Cleveland. Kevin will be joining us to talk about his role, experiences with Good Karma Brands, and answering the Big 8 questions. Kevin, how you doing today?
5: Doing well. Appreciate it, Kyle. Appreciate the time.
3: Now tell me, what do you actually do at Good Karma Brands, and what would surprise you about your role?
5: So at Good Karma Brands, as you said, I am the production director. I'm also a producer. I'm also a fill-in host. I'm a dishwasher at times. So like jack of all trades, I would say, but for the most part, being the production director, I'm in charge of putting together commercials for partners, trying to make them sound as good as possible, get their message out, make sure that it catches people's attention. As we all know, when you go through it, whether you're watching TV, listening to the radio, listening to stuff, and you hear a commercial, sometimes, you know, just as we're listening to things, sometimes we tune out. So we want to make sure that we get our partner's message out there and catch people's attention right from the start, and people are listening to what they have to say. And I think that's very important, because our relationships with our partners are very, very important to what we do here. When we don't call them sponsors, we don't call them those types of things. They're partners for a reason. They're like family, and those are the type of people that we try to connect with. You know, I do a baseball podcast with our Guardians reporter, Andre Knotts, and we, you know, we have a partner, a car dealership on that one. And, you know, he talks about how he's known the people for a long time. They've been like family to him. And, that's not just to get people to go to the car dealership. It's real. And I think that's, that's what's so impactful. So definitely doing that, trying to get those messages out. I put together all of our station promos, you know, like when, you know, a host that I know a lot of people know within our company, Tony Rizzo, has something, something to say. Got to make sure to get that message out there and put that stuff out. So trying to amplify those voices of our station a little bit. And then, you know, in the afternoon, you know, I'm running our Browns daily show. So we have a show that emanates from the Browns practice facility every single day, weekdays here on the station. I'm making sure that runs as smoothly as possible because I can't see the host. I can't talk to them directly for the most part during the show outside of text and things like that. So making sure that show runs as smoothly as possible and people behind the scenes can't tell if there's anything going wrong there. And then when the opportunity presents itself, I fill in and host. And then I do all of our high school athletic coverage and Ohio State coverage. They call me a Buckeye boy for a reason, because Scarlet and Gray bleeds through my veins.
3: As a Badger, I'm going to allow that today, because today is all about Kevin Arnold, production director at ESPN Cleveland. Now, when did you first realize Good Karma Brands was different from other companies?
5: I would say when I got back in 2021 and I started to be more involved, because I actually interned back in 2018 and started out, was going to be a teacher at one point. And, you know, my grandfather always listened. He actually listened to the station before, even before it became ESPN Cleveland. Good Karma Brands took over ownership of it. So I've heard all these voices before and was always into that. So I decided on a career change and was fortunate enough to go through a sports broadcasting program and then get an internship here in 2018 that did a lot of freelance things. And of course, during COVID, that was a difficult time for a lot of people. Found ways to do some freelance stuff and got back in 2021, September, I think. So it'll be 5 years, start of September this year, that I'll be with Good Karma Brands. And as I got into just being like a marketing event supervisor and being out and like knowing like how important that was to be the face and voice of our station at events and outside Brown Stadium when games were about to happen and fans were seeing us, they recognized the brand. How important that was, and then transitioning into a full-time marketing role. Like I just knew it was different, because when they say you don't want to feel like you're going to work, you want to enjoy what you're doing. That's really the emphasis here. And if you're not enjoying it, then, you know, people find other pathways. But if you are, like, it just, I said, when I started here, I wanted to get my foot in the door and I was bringing the other one with me. You're going to have to drag both feet out of here to get me away. But, you know, it's just so welcoming. It's so teammate is the reason. I think that is, Kyle, I got to say, like, that's the word that I think resonates the most with me with this company, because I've worked other jobs where we try to call each other teammates. I've played a lot of sports. I've coached a lot of sports. I've been around sports my entire life. I know what a teammate and what that word is supposed to mean. Other jobs, it did not. Like, we were just saying it just to say it. Here, it's not just a word just to say it. It is truly a lifestyle and something that you really take to heart, and you build family like relationships with teammates all the time. And you do the exact same thing here at Good Karma Brands.
3: Truly a lifestyle indeed. Now, which GKB core value do you live out the most in your role, and how?
5: I would say follow through, because I mean, all of them are vitally important, but when we have when partners are coming to us and, you know, they bring new copy to us, or they want to change their message, you know, they are trusting us in so many different ways to make sure that message gets out there. And if they have to change something quickly, they want that to happen. And following through on what those partners are investing with us for, I think that is very, very vital to what I do, is to follow through on those messages, what the MCs, what our marketing consultants are discussing with our partners on a daily basis, and what they are saying. You know, that's, I guess we call it with them, like what's in it, basically what's in it for me. Like, that's what partners are trying to, that's what we're trying to tell partners, like, what's in it for them? Like, what are they going to get out of being and building a partnership, long-term relationship with Good Karma Brands? If we just say it, we don't follow through, then there's, you know, we're not going to maintain the partners like we do with this company. And I think that follow through is I'm on the back end of everything, and I got to make sure I follow through on those messages that we're giving to partners and making sure their message gets out to our fans.
3: Now, Kevin, GKB talks a lot about growth. How have you grown here, either personally or professionally?
5: Personally, I've become My family's actually grown during the time of being here, and this company has been kind of the main one that's truly lived up to the work-life balance that everybody preaches. And so being able to be around my wife and be around my 3-year-old for, everything that they have going on and be able to take the time with them, I think that it's helped me grow as a person and be actually better for them to be around here. Cause I see other teammates that are parents, they have their families and stuff and kind of how they interact, how they balance their time and things like that. So that's helped me personally. And from a professional level, I have grown to what I initially set out to try to do, and that is to be on air and have my voice.
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0: on Am I Up on Further Review at 7 a.m. Eastern. 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

0: when the whole team's together. 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